0: 每日秘密交易曝光，七三幺罪犯为何逃脱审判
1: ？The United States had paid almost nothing to obtain the material.
2: Were there any evidence to prove that the United States was getting those data to advance its own biological weapons?
1: Yes, there's absolute clear evidence. There are clear connections.
2: They are covering up for each other.
1: Yes, 100%.
0: 日本扩军备武，新型军国主义抬头。
1: The positionality of the Japanese military has been given a green light to change itself to more outward facing.
0: 风云对话专访美国康涅狄格大学历史学教授亚历克西斯·杜登。

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2: So thank you, Professor Dudden, for taking the time to do the interview. We saw the documentary that you participated in and has got a lot of tension in China too. So we want to focus on the secret deal reached between the United States and Japan. So firstly, let's talk about the data, because in August 1945, when the Japanese military was collapsing, the unit, the 731 unit, was ordered to destroy all the evidence. But apparently not everything was destroyed. So could you first tell us, where did the data go and who preserved the data?
3: So that's the million-dollar question. There were 10,000 employees in the Harbin unit alone. There were multiple branches of Unit 731, one in Nanjing, one in Singapore. And as the empire collapsed, these people had to flee back to Japan in an orderly fashion if one were a scientist and a worker. But if one were a victim still held at, for example, the facility in Harbin, one was eliminated. The victims that were referred to as maruta, logs, were either burned or shot. And all records were ordered destroyed, but many of the scientists ordered the civilian

0: personnel or the soldiers working with them to cart some of their research back with them. For example, we know today that in the United States there are thousands of pieces of paper, there are thousands of slides, there are hundreds of drawings. This is in the United States alone. So many of the scientists brought evidence back with them. There was also a branch of Unit 731 in Tokyo itself. So the evidence was throughout the empire. And as always happens, evidence remains. So it returned to Japan in multiple ways. Notorious Dr. Ishii, for example, was took the train to Busan and took the ferry back to Japan.
1: So you're saying it was not Ishii alone, it was many scientists who want to bring those data back to Japan. But do you think there was this intention to use those experiment data for the bargaining chip for future immunity?
0: That's an excellent question, and I had not actually thought about it that way. My gut is saying no, because again, the notion of criminality, they knew that they needed to destroy evidence. And this is comparable to the other atrocities, such as militarized sexual slavery. Kill the bodies, destroy the evidence that could, could make us appear culpable. But war crimes tribunals hadn't been established at that point. So believing that they would be held accountable for crimes, I'm not sure I would go that far. Did they maybe get a sense that they'd be in trouble and they should hide their deeds? Yes, I think that's fair to say.
2: 二战结束后，七三幺部队主要成员逃回日本。1945年9月至1948年11月的东京审判期间，美国先后派遣了四任调查官赴日调查生物战与人体实验，对至少25名七三幺部队成员问询，并形成了4份核心报告。美方四任调查官全部来自美国德特里克基地，也就是今天位于美国马里兰州的德特里克堡生化武器基地。
1: And then the United States found out, and you mentioned in the documentary one military officer, Murray Sanders, and he was a leading figure about the whole cover-up. But when he first got into Japan, he does not know about the Unit 731. So at first, how did he find out about the unit and the human experimentation?
0: So Lieutenant Colonel Dr. Murray Sanders was the lead scientist at the United States' Biological Warfare Unit in Fort Detrick, Maryland. And as such, I mean, each country that was waging this war that had the industrial capability had its own bioterror research facility. What makes Unit 731 stand out was the performance of experiments on living entities, and it makes it absolutely, I actually just get goosebumps, chills, even saying that sentence. So it was highly conceivable to MacArthur's staff that there was a bioterror unit. So Murray Sanders was appointed to come to Tokyo in the fall of 1945 right away, and he met right away with Dr. Ishii, who through his translator somehow convinced Murray Sanders that Japan had not conducted experiments on living humans. And so then a second scientist comes from Fort Detrick the following spring, in April 1946, I believe, Avro Thompson. He interviews Naito Ryoichi, gets the same runaround. A year later, in 1947, another doctor from America's Biowarfare Unit, a man named Norbert Fell, comes to Japan, and he goes through the same interview process. But by that time, two things are happening. He's not convinced, but the documents are not yet in U.S. possession. But at that point, 1947, the tables have turned in the occupation group's goals for Japan. It had been democratization, demilitarization, but all of a sudden, the early stages of the Cold War are ramping up. So it becomes reindustrialized, get Japan's economy going, because we might lose Japan to communism. And so the specter of losing Japan to what was happening everywhere else in Asia became paramount. And it appears from the records that the scientists in charge, Ishii and Naito, then decided to tell the Americans through their means that if the Americans wanted the documents, and also the war crimes tribunals have begun, and maybe we could give you the documents so that they don't go to the Russians, and then maybe you could let us be innocent. And that's when the deal was made. So it's in the spring of 1947 that this really goes down.

0: Japan did not give the United States the data, not until 1947. But before that, the year before, the 1946, the Tokyo trial was already going on. So why did those scientists were not involved in those trials? Because it was before the secret deal was reached.
1: Right, and so the scientists really began to fear once they understood the terms of the war crimes tribunals, but it was not until a year later in 1947 that finally the scientists realized that their story was not holding up and they better try to make a deal to save their own lives. And they did that through a Japanese businessman who worked between the scientists and the Americans. And he was able to say to the American side, well, perhaps if you tell them you will exonerate them, they'll give you all the data. And that's really what it came down to, was a deal that was made, and then the materials were transferred. Although, of course, not all of them. Some scientists held on to their diaries. But what really was transferred in the spring of 1947 to the United States

0: 在美国国会图书馆保存着731部队三份人体实验原始档案，炭疽 A 报告、鼻疽 G 报告和鼠疫 Q 报告，总计1522页。1943年至1969年，德特里克堡持续研发炭疽、鼠疫等致命病菌。1946年至1972年，基地军事医学专家依托这些实验成果，陆续发表了大量生物武器研究报告与医学论文。德特里克堡在战后快速发展壮大，时至今日，它仍是美国军方唯一的 P4 高等级生物实验室。
1: Well, I can understand that the Japanese scientists were looking for themselves, looking for immunity. But what was for the United States? Why did the United States agree to such a secret deal?
2: Well, because from the United States' perspective, this was an astonishingly inexpensive, and the United States had paid almost nothing to obtain the material. It did pay the Japanese 250,000 yen at the time. But the Japanese had already spent millions and millions and millions of dollars, in those days dollars, on doing this research. And so the other thing is that the United States, to the best of my knowledge, was not conducting experiments on its prisoners of war. And so it's terrible, but this is the kind of evidence that is used to create bioterror weapons. It also explains, and so the research community on the US side now held on to the formation of its own bioterror unit.
1: But were there any evidence to prove that the United States was getting those data to advance its own biological weapons?
2: A historian named Sheldon H. Harris, who died in 2002, published a book in 1994 called Factories of Death. And he connects the dots between the evidence and the creation. For example, not too far from where I'm sitting right now is a place in the United States called Plum Island, and it's an anthrax facility. And it's a well-known open secret, but it's a little island off the coast of Connecticut. And so, yes, there's absolute clear evidence, there are clear connections between using what the Japanese had learned to develop, further develop or advance America's own program in this weapon of mass destruction.
1: So, and even today, there's not a single U.S. administration who disclosed any data from the Unit 731, right?
2: Not at all. And I mean, it's not disclosed, but some of the records are increasingly available, increasingly are locatable, and in particular, in people's private papers. I can't believe we're still not more upset about this. You are correct. No administration, no British administration, no American administration, certainly no Japanese administration.
1: Yeah. But it has been 81 years since the end of the war. Do you think it is possible, it is time for the U.S. governments, especially U.S. governments, to declassify those data?
2: Of course I do. I think it's also time for the United States government to formally apologize for dropping nuclear weapons on civilians. But those two things are directly related, because if the United States releases the documents, the Japanese government will then be culpable for Unit 731, which it isn't yet, and should be. And if that happens, then the Japanese government will formally ask the United States to apologize for Hiroshima and Nagasaki, or all fire bombings. So the interlocking ways in which one side has allowed the other side to commit atrocities continues to be, well, it's the basis of the alliance, the security alliance between the two nations.
1: So they are covering up for each other.
2: Yes, 100%.

0: 新闻烙印在每秒，大事发生于弹指之间，跟踪时事动态，紧随每小时的凤凰正点播报。每天凤凰卫视资讯台。
1: 80 years ago, Yueyang was plagued by biological warfare from Japanese invaders.
2: 就打成流放结尾，眼睛就丑化掉了。
1: How can the scars of war ever heal?
3: 没有必要告诉他，
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6: Only when we know about these atrocities can we ensure that these kinds of war crimes can never happen again.
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14: And now I want to turn to about those scientists who participated in the research of Unit 731. So according to the documentaries, both by CNNA and also NHK a few years ago, there were about 200 to 300 scientists and physicians who participated in the research. So why do you think those people, those elite, decided to join the research?
15: That's the singular horror.Of Unit 731, because all ethics were abandoned. And so the question I guess I would ask is it really even science? Because that's, I think, what today's scientists in Japan, for example, who are saying, we have to research this history because this is not what we call science. And we can dance around the term medical ethics, but if you're just going out to see what happens when, and this is disgusting, but see what happens when you slit open a woman's body and pull the fetus out, and you want to see what happens, well, we all know both are going to die if you don't do it properly. And it was really to, you know, to test the limits of pain, to see how much gas it took to kill a mother and child, to see how much a human body could withstand, but they were doing this on living people.
14: So I guess once the line is crossed, they never got back, they just kept going. Is there any scientists or physicians who regretted and stopped during this process?
15: I have yet to hear a confession from one. I think we're all hoping, again, remember there are multiple branches of this that we're still discovering. When the Unit 731 scientists and civilian and soldier workers left by train, each was handed a cyanide pill. If you are captured, take the cyanide pill. Once in Japan, you are not allowed to tell. Even, for example, even the American POWs, this is the weird part, signed non-disclosure acts when they returned out of captivity. So at that point, this, you know, this was, it just gets stranger and stranger. The silence and the lack of accountability are a perfect way to discredit anybody who says this history happened. And we know if anybody had resisted, of course they would have been killed at the time in the unit. But after the war, there just wasn't, and we know this, in every branch, on questions of forced labor, on questions of forced conscription, on questions of militarized sexual slavery, on the Nanjing horror, on all of the major historical atrocities, but most specifically Unit 731, there's no space in Japanese society to tell these stories because they're being denied from on top. If you're a perpetrator, but the other perpetrators say you're making it up, then there's no story. And you're just, the victims are just screaming into the wind.
14: So because of the secret deal, most of them, most of the scientists, get away with a trial and even manage to get into the Japanese medical system, community, universities and research institutions. So according to your research, approximately how many people actually achieve that to live a normal life?
15: Unfortunately, I think the answer is all of them. I think a lot of research that would be very interesting to do, and I'm not sure it's possible to do, would be to examine the establishment of Japan's Ministry of Health and Welfare, because that comes about under the auspices of the U.S. occupation and would certainly have needed leading scientists to establish it. It was backed by the occupation. I have no evidence, but it's something that, I mean, that's the frustrating part. But then there's also the question of the bureaucracy in the government that is being rebuilt under the U.S. occupation. And I think there's a link, certainly a link there, that I think it's incumbent on their students, who are now leading researchers in Japan, to really ask these questions. Japan has won 5 Nobel Prizes in physiology and medicine in the last 15 years alone. And these men are in their, just do the math, late 60s, early 70s. Their teachers were very much these people we're discussing. That the word science could actually be interrogated in this respect, because today's Nobel Prize winners did not conduct experiments on living human beings. That we know, because of protocols and ethics, mm-hmm. I mean, the committee level. At the same time, did their teachers explain how to do experiments in such a way that they had learned? And I can't answer that.
14: And that is also why you're calling for those Nobel laureates to speak out about the Unit 731.
15: I think it would be very helpful if these Nobel Prize winners could collectively, there are 5 of them, ask the government to actually say that the victims are not lying. And so it's just a matter of saying that the truth happened does actually move humanity forward.
13: 时值东京审判开庭80周年，日本右翼势力正加速推动修宪进程，大幅增加军费，发展进攻性军事力量，接连突破专守防卫的底线。防卫大臣小泉进次郎甚至公然放话，要无禁忌讨论拥核的可能性。 7月31日， 日本国家情报局成立，选择731作为国家情报局的启动日，也被视为是日本执政当局对战后国际秩序明目张胆的挑衅。 8月4日， 日本政府高调发布2026年防卫白皮书，再次释放出加速突破战后体制、推进再军事化的危险信号。
14: An important part of your research focuses on historical accountability, and you said some of the Japanese government's apology has been turned into some kind of a political tool. So could you maybe tell us a little more about that, and what is your thought on this issue?
15: At this stage, it's almost gone beyond the question of apology. It now needs to just get to the point where we can say this happened, because I think then people will understand that they haven't lived their lives in vain asking for dignity, because that's really all the victims are asking for when they ask for an apology is to have some semblance of dignity to their lives, which I think in the documentary, Mr. Shimizu, he has led a quiet life, but I think he finally, and forgive me for reading into the scene, when he's holding the statue to peace, the peace prayer at Harbin, and he's touching it,

0: Everybody, perpetrator or victim, you need some closure at some stage. And that's where opening the air on it is really, but it's the United States government that actually has to acknowledge its own horrors. So that's where it's all connected.
1: But on the other side, what is more concerning is the Japanese government, especially they are trying to accelerate the militarization efforts. So from the perspective of your research, what is your comment on this kind of development?
0: Well, it's in a bad place right now. I mean, the government of Japan is very clearly forging ahead, not only with a reframed understanding of its own military. I mean, Japan has had a very strong military for basically 70 years. It's become stronger, obviously, in the last 25. Now it's allowed to export lethal weapons, et cetera, et cetera. So the positionality of the Japanese military has been given a green light to change itself to a more outward-facing structure. How that fits in with these histories is of concern because the view within Japan is to create a robust, a strong Japan that has done nothing to apologize for. That's over. We've taken care of World War II. We don't need to discuss that anymore. Our new threat is the looming threat. And Unit 731 remains the outlier because the government of Japan to this day says, well, we can't confirm this happened because we don't have the evidence. Because the evidence is all in the United States. And so it's strange catch-22, and the foreign ministry's webpage, for example, the Japanese foreign ministry's webpage, there's no space for any history dispute because they have continued in the last 5 years to erase their own acknowledgments, and so they erase themselves in doing so.
1: So to face up to this historical responsibilities, do you think the first step should be the US side to disclose all these data so the Japanese side could start the apology?
0: I do, and I've asked that numerous times, and right now I see a very small chance of that happening. And not just this political climate, it's the understanding of the United States' goals in the world, which I think have become increasingly confused for those running the country. There have been moments of progress, so those of us doing the research will continue to ask for disclosure and ask for accountability.

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1: The police were the ambush. We had no choice. They attacked us.
2: Doesn't matter.
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4: No, seriously, where are we? Right here, sir.
5: 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He's a monster.
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0: 爱一语分寸，几差如果。
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1: The United States had paid almost nothing to obtain the material.
2: Were there any evidence to prove that the United States was getting those data to advance its own biological weapon?
1: Yes, there's absolute clear evidence. There are clear connections.
2: They are covering up for each other.
1: Yes, 100%.
0: 日本扩军备武，新型军国主义抬头。
1: The positionality of the Japanese military has been given a green light to change itself to more outward facing.
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2: So thank you, Professor Dudden, for taking the time to do the interview. We saw the documentary that you participated in and has got a lot of tension in China too. So we want to focus on the secret deal reached between the United States and Japan. So firstly, let's talk about the data, because in August 1945, when the Japanese military was collapsing, the unit, the 731 unit, was ordered to destroy all the evidence, but apparently not everything was destroyed. So could you first tell us where did the data go and who preserved the data?
3: So that's the million-dollar question. There were 10,000 employees in the Harbin unit alone. There were multiple branches of Unit 731, one in Nanjing, one in Singapore. And as the empire collapsed, these people had to flee back to Japan in an orderly fashion if one were a scientist and a worker. But if one were a victim still held at, for example, the facility in Harbin, one was eliminated. The victims that were referred to as maruta, logs, mm-hmm. were either burned or shot. And all records were ordered destroyed, but many of the scientists ordered the civilian personnel or the soldiers working with them to cart some of their research back with them. For example, we know today that in the United States, there are thousands of pieces of paper, there are thousands of slides, there are hundreds of drawings. This is in the United States alone. So many of the scientists brought evidence back with them. There was also a branch of Unit 731 in Tokyo itself. So the evidence was throughout the empire. And as always happens, evidence remains. So it returned to Japan in multiple ways. Notorious Dr. Ishii, for example, took the train to Busan and took the ferry back to Japan.
2: Mm. So you were saying it was not Ishii alone, it was many scientists who want to bring those data back to Japan. But do you think there was this intention to use those experiment data for the bargaining chip for future immunity?
3: That's an excellent question, and I had not actually thought about it that way. My gut is saying no, because again, the notion of criminality, they knew that they needed to destroy evidence. And this is comparable to the other atrocities, such as militarized sexual slavery. Kill the bodies, destroy the evidence that could, could make us appear culpable. But war crimes tribunals hadn't been established at that point. So believing that they would be held accountable for crimes, I'm not sure I would go that far. Did they maybe get a sense that they'd be in trouble and they should hide their deeds? Yes, I think that's fair to say.
1: 二战结束后，七三幺部队主要成员逃回日本。1945年9月至1948年11月的东京审判期间，美国先后派遣了四任调查官赴日调查生物战与人体实验，对至少25名七三幺部队成员问询，并形成了4份核心报告。美方四任调查官全部来自美国德特里克基地，也就是今天位于美国马里兰州的德特里克堡生化武器基地。
2: And then the United States found out, and you mentioned in the documentary one military officer, Murray Sanders, and he was a leading figure about the whole cover-up. But when he first got into Japan, he does not know about the Unit 731. So at first, how did he find out about the unit and the human experimentation?
3: So Lieutenant Colonel Dr. Murray Sanders was the lead scientist at the United States' Biological Warfare Unit in Fort Detrick, Maryland. And as such, I mean, each country that was waging this war that had the industrial capability had its own

bioterror research facility. What makes Unit 731 stand out was the performance of experiments on living entities, and it makes it absolutely, I actually just get goosebumps, chills, even saying that sentence. So it was highly conceivable to MacArthur's staff that there was a bioterror unit. So Murray Sanders was appointed to come to Tokyo in the fall of 1945 right away, and he met right away with Dr. Ishii, who, through his translator, somehow convinced Murray Sanders that Japan had not conducted experiments on living humans. And so then a second scientist comes from Fort Detrick the following spring, in April 1946, I believe, Avro Thompson. He interviews Naito Ryoichi, gets the same runaround. A year later, in 1947, another doctor from America's biowarfare unit, a man named Norbert Fell, comes to Japan, and he goes through the same interview process, but by that time, two things are happening. He's not convinced, but the documents are not yet in U.S. possession. But at that point, 1947, the tables have turned in the occupation group's goals for Japan. It had been democratization, demilitarization, but all of a sudden, the early stages of the Cold War are ramping up. So it becomes reindustrialize, get Japan's economy going, because we might lose Japan to communism. And so the specter of losing Japan to what was happening everywhere else in Asia became paramount. And it appears from the records that the scientists in charge, Ishii and Naito, then decided to tell the Americans through their means that if the Americans wanted the documents. Oh, and also the war crimes tribunals have begun. And maybe, maybe we could give you the documents so that they don't go to the Russians, and then maybe you could let us be innocent. And that's when the deal was made. So it's in the spring of 1947 that this really goes down.

0: Japan did not give United States the data not until 1947. But before that, the year before, the 1946, the Tokyo trial was already going on. So why did those scientists were not involved in those trials? Because it was before the secret deal was reached.
1: Right. And so the scientists really began to fear once they understood the terms of the war crimes tribunals. But it was not until a year later in 1947 that finally the scientists realized that their story was not holding up and they better try to make a deal to save their own lives. And they did that through a Japanese businessman who worked between the scientists and the Americans. And he was able to say to the American side, well, perhaps if you tell them you will exonerate them, they'll give you all the data. And that's really what it came down to, was a deal that was made. And then the materials were transferred, although, of course, not all of them. Some scientists held on to their diaries. But what really was transferred in the spring of 1947 to the United States

0: Well, I can understand that the Japanese scientists were looking for themselves, looking for immunity. But what was for the United States? Why did the United States agree to such a secret deal?
1: Well, because from the United States' perspective, this was an astonishingly inexpensive, and the United States had paid almost nothing to obtain the material. It did pay the Japanese 250,000 yen at the time. But the Japanese had already spent millions and millions and millions of dollars, in those days dollars, on doing this research. And so the other thing is that the United States, to the best of my knowledge, was not conducting experiments on its prisoners of war. And so it's terrible, but this is the kind of evidence that is used to create bioterror weapons. It also explains, and so the research community on the US side now held on to the formation of its own bioterror unit.
0: But were there any evidence to prove that the United States was getting those data to advance its own biological weapons?
1: A historian named Sheldon H. Harris, who died in 2002, published a book in 1994 called Factories of Death. Mm-hmm. And he connects the dots between the evidence and the creation. For example, not too far from where I'm sitting right now is a place in the United States called Plum Island, and it's an anthrax facility. And it's a well-known open secret, but it's a little island off the coast of Connecticut. And so, yes, there's absolute clear evidence, there are clear connections between using what the Japanese had learned to develop further develop or advance America's own program in this weapon of mass destruction.
0: So, and even today, there's not a single U.S. administration who disclosed any data from the Unit 731, right?
1: Not at all. And I mean, it's not disclosed, but some of the records are increasingly available, increasingly are locatable, and in particular, in people's private papers. I can't believe we're still not more upset about this. You are correct. No administration, no British administration, no American administration, certainly no Japanese administration.
0: Yeah. But it has been 81 years since the end of the war. Do you think it is possible, it is time for the US governments, especially US governments, to declassify those data?
1: Of course I do. I think it's also time for the United States government to formally apologize for dropping nuclear weapons on civilians. But those two things are directly related, because if the United States releases the documents, the Japanese government will then be culpable for Unit 731, which it isn't yet, and should be. And if that happens, then the Japanese government will formally ask the United States to apologize for Hiroshima and Nagasaki, or all firebombings. So the interlocking ways in which one side has allowed the other side to commit atrocities continues to be, well, it's the basis of the alliance, the security alliance between the two nations.
0: So they are covering up for each other.
1: Yes, 100%.

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5: And now I want to turn to about those scientists who participated in the research of Unit 731. So according to the documentaries, both by CNNA and also NHK a few years ago, there were about 200 to 300 scientists and physicians who participated in the research. So why do you think those people, those elite, decided to join the research?
6: That's the singular horror.Of Unit 731, because all ethics were abandoned. And so the question I guess I would ask is it really even science? Because that's, I think, what today's scientists in Japan, for example, who are saying, we have to research this history because this is not what we call science. And we can dance around the term medical ethics, but if you're just going out to see what happens when, and this is disgusting, but see what happens when you slit open a woman's body and pull the fetus out, and you want to see what happens, well, we all know both are going to die if you don't do it properly. And it was really to test the limits of pain, to see how much gas it took to kill a mother and child, to see how much a human body could withstand, but they were doing this on living people.
5: So I guess once the line is crossed, they never got back, they just kept going. Is there any scientists or physicians who regretted and stopped during this process?
6: I have yet to hear a confession from one. I think we're all hoping, again, remember there are multiple branches of this that we're still discovering. When the Unit 731 scientists and civilian and soldier workers left by train, each was handed a cyanide pill. If you are captured, take the cyanide pill. Once in Japan, you are not allowed to tell. Even, for example, even the American POWs, this is the weird part, signed non-disclosure acts when they returned out of captivity. So at that point, it just gets stranger and stranger. The silence and the lack of accountability are a perfect way to discredit anybody who says this history happened. And we know if anybody had resisted, of course they would have been killed at the time in the unit. But after the war, there just wasn't, and we know this, in every branch, on questions of forced labor, on questions of forced conscription, on questions of militarized sexual slavery, on the Nanjing horror, on all of the major historical atrocities, but most specifically Unit 731, there's no space in Japanese society to tell these stories because they're being denied from on top. If you're a perpetrator, but the other perpetrators say you're making it up, then there's no story. And you're just, the victims are just screaming into the wind.
5: So because of the secret deal, most of them, most of the scientists, get away with a trial and even manage to get into the Japanese medical system, community, universities and research institutions. So according to your research, approximately how many people actually achieve that to live a normal life?
6: Unfortunately, I think the answer is all of them. I think a lot of research that would be very interesting to do, and I'm not sure it's possible to do, would be to examine the establishment of Japan's Ministry of Health and Welfare, because that comes about under the auspices of the U.S. occupation and would certainly have needed leading scientists to establish it. It was backed by the occupation. I have no evidence, but it's something that

0: I mean, that's the frustrating part. But then there's also the question of the bureaucracy in the government that is being rebuilt under the US occupation. And I think there's a link, certainly a link there, that I think it's incumbent on their students, who are now leading researchers in Japan, to really ask these questions. Japan has won 5 Nobel Prizes in physiology and medicine in the last 15 years alone. And these men are in their, just do the math, late 60s, early 70s. Their teachers were very much these people we're discussing. That the word science could actually be interrogated in this respect, because today's Nobel Prize winners did not conduct experiments on living human beings. That we know because of protocols and ethics, I mean, the committee level. At the same time, did their teachers explain how to do experiments in such a way that they had learned? And I can't answer that.
1: And that is also why you're calling for those Nobel laureates to speak out about the Unit 731.
0: I think it would be very helpful if these Nobel Prize winners could collectively, there are 5 of them, ask the government to actually say that the victims are not lying. And so it's just a matter of saying that the truth happened does actually move humanity forward.
2: 时值东京审判开庭80周年，日本右翼势力正加速推动修宪进程，大幅增加军费，发展进攻性军事力量，接连突破专守防卫的底线。防卫大臣小泉进次郎甚至公然放话，要无禁忌讨论拥核的可能性。7月31日，日本国家情报局成立，选择731作为国家情报局的启动日，也被视为是日本执政当局对战后国际秩序明目张胆的挑衅。8月4日，日本政府高调发布2026年防卫白皮书，再次释放出加速突破战后体制、推进再军事化的危险信号。
1: An important part of your research focuses on historical accountability, and you said some of the Japanese government's apology has been turned into some kind of a political tool. So could you maybe tell us a little more about that, and what is your thought on this issue?
0: At this stage, it's almost gone beyond the question of apology. It now needs to just get to the point where we can say this happened, because I think then people will understand that they haven't lived their lives in vain asking for dignity. Because that's really all the victims are asking for when they ask for an apology, is to have some semblance of dignity to their lives, which I think in the documentary, Mr. Shimizu, he has led a quiet life, but I think he finally, and forgive me for reading into the scene when he's holding the statue to peace, the peace prayer at Harbin, and he's touching it,

0: everybody, perpetrator or victim, you need some closure at some stage. And that's where opening the air on it is really, but it's the United States government that actually has to acknowledge its own horrors. So that's where it's all connected.
1: But on the other side, what is more concerning is the Japanese government, especially they are trying to accelerate the militarization efforts. So from the perspective of your research, what is your comment on this kind of development?
0: Well, it's in a bad place right now. I mean, the government of Japan is very clearly forging ahead, not only with a reframed understanding of its own military. I mean, Japan has had a very strong military for basically 70 years. It's become stronger, obviously, in the last 25. Now it's allowed to export lethal weapons, et cetera, et cetera. So the positionality of the Japanese military has been given a green light to change itself to a more outward-facing structure. How that fits in with these histories,

0: is of concern because the view within Japan is to create a robust, a strong Japan that has done nothing to apologize for. That's over. We've taken care of World War II. We don't need to discuss that anymore. Our new threat is the looming threat. And Unit 731 remains the outlier because the government of Japan to this day says, well, we can't confirm this happened because we don't have the evidence, because the evidence is all in the United States. And so it's this strange catch-22. And the foreign ministry's webpage, for example, the Japanese foreign ministry's webpage, there's no space for any history dispute because they have continued in the last 5 years to erase their own acknowledgments. And so they erase themselves in doing so.
1: So to face up to this historical responsibilities, do you think the first step should be the US side to disclose all these data so the Japanese side could start the apology?
0: I do, and I've asked that numerous times, and right now I see a very small chance of that happening. And it's not just this political climate, it's the understanding of United States goals in the world, which I think have become increasingly confused for those running the country. There have been moments of progress, so those of us doing the research will continue to ask for disclosure and ask for accountability.

0: 凤凰洲际快车，凤凰卫视资讯台，每天准时联系你我。
1: 80 years ago, Yueyang was plagued by biological warfare from Japanese invaders.
2: 丢炸弹呢，流放街尾，眼睛就丑坏掉了。
1: How can the scars of war ever heal?
3: 没有必要告诉他。
4: 他能挺过来，是挺不容易的。
5: 太不容易了。
6: Only when we know about these atrocities can we ensure that these kinds of war crimes can never happen again.
0: 中国茅台，静观中国，今天凤凰卫视中文台。别只看到一堆数字，那是一辈子的事；别只看到眼前一时，那是为长远开始。别为生存挣扎不已。